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1: 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It's Marcia, and you're listening to Marcia's Two Notes here on Michelle Lee On Air. Now, like I said in the opening, football and baseball is full go now, and every day of the week is full of sports. So I'm sure there's people out there that like to have a little cocktail, a little drink. Well, here is Kyle Antone with Drink Some More here on Marcia's Two Notes on Michelle Lee On Air.

you just heard Daley and Vincent with I'll Keep Going, and just before them was Mackenzie Phipps with Blue Collar Man. Hey, Marcia here, and you're listening to Marcia's Two Notes here on Michelle on Air. Next up, I have a title track from a new album out, which is packed full of songs ranging from 10 Pair of Boots, Old Stray Dog, Beach Happy, and so many more topics. Well, if you haven't figured it out and haven't seen the new album, well, go where you stream music and pick up the new album by Riley Green. Here is That's Just Me, here on Marcia's Two Notes.

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Welcome back, y'all. It's Marcia, and you're listening to my picks of new country and bluegrass music right here on Marcia's Two Notes on your favorite streaming station, Michelle Lee On Air. Coming up, I have Darren Beachley and Kyle Winbeck, along with Hammerville. Before those artists, I have another country artist that has a new album out by the title of Signs, even has the song titled Finders Keepers with Luke Combs you may enjoy. But we're going to listen to another song off the album. This is Luke Bryan with Country and She Knows It, right here on Marcia's Two Notes on Michelle Lee On Air.

Working Man by Carissa Ella. And before her was Darren Beachley and Kyle Winbeck with East Tennessee. Hey, you're listening to Marcia's Two Notes on Michelle Lee on Air, and I'm Marcia. Hopefully you're having a great day. Make sure to go to your Facebook and Instagram pages and like and follow Michelle Lee on Air, M&M Real Talk, because it's getting near the end of the year, unfortunately, but fortunately, because we have many giveaways still to come. So keep an eye out. You just never know when we're going to put one up. This next gentleman I have for you is going to be sitting down and doing a one-on-one with Michelle Lee and checking in, seeing how he's doing. And he was just here in Ohio this past week. Hopefully you got to see him. I know we missed out, and we definitely want to see him sometime soon. Well, without further ado, let's listen to the new single out since his album Truck Around from earlier this year. I have Trey Calloway with Left Hand here on Marcia's Two Notes.

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4: Welcome back, y'all. It's Marsha, and you're listening to Marsha's Two Notes here on Michelle Lee On Air. Before the break, you heard Drew Baldridge and Emily Ann Roberts with their song Get Me Gone, and before them was White Liar by J. Lee Roberts. Let's keep the music rolling. Next up is Amanda Cook and her title track of her recent EP, Down in the Quarter, here on Marsha's Two Notes on Michelle Lee On Air.

Will you be going? That was the Churchmen. And before them was the Sullivan Sisters with Good Time to Say Goodbye. Hopefully you're not saying goodbye to me yet. I still have a few more songs with you here on Marcia's Two Notes. I'm Marcia, and I can't thank you enough for tuning in to Michelle Lee on Air. Hopefully you're enjoying all the country and bluegrass music anytime you turn on our app. Let's change the music a little bit and head towards, let's say, a little gospel, maybe? Sounds good to me. I have Left It in the Water by Jory Jewett. But first, here's Moses by Rebecca Spear here on Marcia's Two Notes on Michelle Lee on Air.

You just heard Aaron Jones with Could Be Tomorrow on Marcia's Two Notes. Hey, I'm Marcia, and I can't thank you enough for tuning in to Michelle Lee on Air and sharing part of your day with me. I hope you enjoyed the new releases that I chose to share with you today. If you have a new release that you would like to hear on Marcia's Two Notes, well, head over to MichelleLeeOnAir.com and send it to me through the Let's Talk tab. 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

0: I'm Tom Druckenmiller, your host for the Sing Out Radio Magazine. 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

It's here! From the heart of the Blue Ridge Mountains, where the music runs deep and the stories run even deeper, comes a powerful new novel, Song of the Holler, from acclaimed author K.D. McIntyre, set in the hills of the fictional town of Red Clay in eastern Kentucky. Song of the Holler follows Caleb Marlowe, an aspiring bluegrass artist chasing his big break. But little does he know he's about to get more than he bargained for. Through a series of unexpected circumstances and chilling supernatural events, Caleb uncovers a hidden truth, one meant to stay buried. A truth tied to town local turned bluegrass legend Silas Boone. And the deeper Caleb digs, the more dangerous the truth becomes. Because in the holler, some stories were never meant to be told. And knowing the truth could cost him everything. Inspired by the soul of bluegrass and the legends that live on through song, Song of the Holler is available now at kdmcintyre.com or through Amazon. Get your copy today and discover the story everyone will be talking about. Song of the Holler out now.

0: Now I really got something to brag about. 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Lester, come here. Let me see your guitar 1 second. Uh-huh. You know, I had a little trouble with my chewing gum a while ago. I want to show you something. Look here. There's he is, right there. Lester, what do we do now?
1: I tell you, you take off on something, we'll sing along with you. All thing I ask of you, Merle, is don't make no hot runs. 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
0: Leave the hot runs? Well, whatever you say. What key do we do this in?
1: About A.
0: About A? All right. Let's see. I wonder if you ever heard this.

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This is CJ the DJ, and you're listening to Bluegrass Planet Radio, the heart and soul of music. 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

Hey, Bluegrass fans, Terry Hurd here, your host of Into the Blue, inviting you to join me this week for a great lineup of the very best in bluegrass, from new releases by Billy Strings, Rhonda Vincent, Andy Leftwich, Ashby Frank, and a conversation with Alison Brown. We'll be debuting a brand new one from her and the First Ladies of Bluegrass with Dolly Parton. It's only on Into the Blue right here this week. Don't miss it.

everybody. This is Becky Buller, and you are listening to Bluegrass Planet Radio, the heart and soul of music. 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

It's here! From the heart of the Blue Ridge Mountains, where the music runs deep and the stories run even deeper, comes a powerful new novel, Song of the Holler, from acclaimed author K.D. McIntyre, set in the hills of the fictional town of Red Clay in eastern Kentucky. Song of the Holler follows Caleb Marlowe, an aspiring bluegrass artist chasing his big break. But little does he know he's about to get more than he bargained for. Through a series of unexpected circumstances and chilling supernatural events, Caleb uncovers a hidden truth, one meant to stay buried. A truth tied to town local turned bluegrass legend Silas Boone. And the deeper Caleb digs, the more dangerous the truth becomes. Because in the holler, some stories were never meant to be told. And knowing the truth could cost him everything. Inspired by the soul of bluegrass and the legends that live on through song, Song of the Holler is available now at kdmcintyre.com or through Amazon. 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Song of the Holler out now.

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0: Hey, Bluegrass fans, Terry Hurd here, your host of Into the Blue, inviting you to join me this week for a great lineup of the very best in bluegrass, from new releases by Billy Strings, Rhonda Vincent, Andy Leftwich, Ashby Frank, and a conversation with Alison Brown. We'll be debuting a brand new one from her and the First Ladies of Bluegrass with Dolly Parton. It's only on Into the Blue right here this week. Don't miss it.
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2: Every morning, we can look forward to the new opportunities that a coming day will afford. But it's also a good time to look back, not only on our own memories, but back to the time and the spirit that Mayberry represents. A time when folks did their best to do what was right, when faith, family, and morality were foremost concerns. A time when families gathered around the dinner table discussing the day. A time when everyone pulled together and folks went out of their way to help friends in need. Mayberry and its citizens can still teach us a great deal about a simple yet rewarding way of life. A good resolution each day would be to add a little Mayberry to our lives, in the way we treat others and the value we place on our families. Hope you have a Mayberry life.

It's here! From the heart of the Blue Ridge Mountains, where the music runs deep and the stories run even deeper, comes a powerful new novel, Song of the Holler, from acclaimed author K.D. McIntyre, set in the hills of the fictional town of Red Clay in eastern Kentucky. Song of the Holler follows Caleb Marlowe, an aspiring bluegrass artist chasing his big break, but little does he know he's about to get more than he bargained for. Through a series of unexpected circumstances and chilling supernatural events, Caleb uncovers a hidden truth, one meant to stay buried. A truth tied to town local turned bluegrass legend Silas Boone. And the deeper Caleb digs, the more dangerous the truth becomes. Because in the holler, some stories were never meant to be told. And knowing the truth could cost him everything. Inspired by the soul of bluegrass and the legends that live on through song, Song of the Holler is available now at kdmcintyre.com or through Amazon. 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Song of the Holler out now.

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0: Hey, Bluegrass fans, Terry Hurd here, your host of Into the Blue, inviting you to join me this week for a great lineup of the very best in bluegrass, from new releases by Billy Strings, Rhonda Vincent, Andy Leftwich, Ashby Frank, and a conversation with Allison Brown. We'll be debuting a brand new one from her and the First Ladies of Bluegrass with Dolly Parton. It's only on Into the Blue right here this week. Don't miss it.
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It's here! From the heart of the Blue Ridge Mountains, where the music runs deep and the stories run even deeper, comes a powerful new novel, Song of the Holler, from acclaimed author K.D. McIntyre, set in the hills of the fictional town of Red Clay in eastern Kentucky. Song of the Holler follows Caleb Marlowe, an aspiring bluegrass artist chasing his big break. But little does he know he's about to get more than he bargained for. Through a series of unexpected circumstances and chilling supernatural events, Caleb uncovers a hidden truth, one meant to stay buried. A truth tied to town local turned bluegrass legend Silas Boone. And the deeper Caleb digs, the more dangerous the truth becomes. Because in the holler, some stories were never meant to be told. And knowing the truth could cost him everything. Inspired by the soul of bluegrass and the legends that live on through song, Song of the Holler is available now at kdmcintyre.com or through Amazon. Get your copy today and discover the story everyone will be talking about. Song of the Holler out now.

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0: Hey, Bluegrass fans, Terry Hurd here, your host of Into the Blue, inviting you to join me this week for a great lineup of the very best in bluegrass, from new releases by Billy Strings, Rhonda Vincent, Andy Leftwich, Ashby Frank, and a conversation with Alice Brown. We'll be debuting a brand new one from her and the First Ladies of Bluegrass with Dolly Parton. It's only on Into the Blue right here this week. Don't miss it.
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was nine or thereabout when Big Tom bellered out. Loud and clear his voice rang in the hollers all around. Then one by one they got sent, and the sweet music began. Lord, the harmony they had and how their voices seemed to blend. They ran that fox around Walt's Bend to Willie Moore's and back again. A greater race was never run in these hills before or since. As them hounds went out of hearing, there was jawing and a swearing. They passed the jar and built a fire there in a little clearing. It was just about midnight when a man named Junior Klein cupped his hands behind his ears and said, I hear that hound of mine. Dang my hide, I do believe that it's old Chief out in the lead. He's a-pushing that fox hard down the Swan Branch toward the creek. That's not old Chief, Junior, lie. You know good and well that it's old Fly. You tell the truth for once, cuss your treasonous Judas High.

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0: 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The latest news this hour in just 4 minutes.
1: President Trump says there are now more people working in the U.S. than at any other time in the nation's history. In Denton, Texas, Trump toured the Peterbilt Motors facility and told workers the stock market is through the roof and poverty numbers are low. His stop in Texas is part of a broader tour touting the economy ahead of the midterms. Later today, the president will be in Mobile, Alabama to celebrate the groundbreaking of Mobile's new $4 billion bridge. There's no TV pool traveling with the president after CNN was removed from its scheduled rotation. Sean Diddy Combs is reportedly in solitary confinement following a report about his life behind bars. Lizzie Radabali has details.
2: According to NBC News, the rap mogul is living large while serving time at the Fort Dix Federal Prison in New Jersey. Sources say Diddy was paying several inmates to do his chores and give him massages. Prisoners who stayed at the same unit also claim that Combs was able to smuggle in banned items like cell phones and liquor. A representative for Combs said the report was simply describing the average prison experience. Meanwhile, a spokesperson for the Bureau of Prisons would neither confirm nor deny if Combs was moved into the special housing unit. I'm Lizzie Radabali.
1: The family of ICE shooting victim Renee Good is seeking justice. A lawsuit's been filed that goes after the U.S. government for wrongful death, as well as ICE agent Jonathan Ross, former Homeland Security Chief Kristi Noem, and others for a conspiracy to interfere with civil rights. Good was shot and killed by Ross in Minneapolis in January while driving away from protests. A crew with two NASA astronauts has boarded the International Space Station. The Crew 13 mission lifted off from Cape Canaveral Space Force Station Thursday morning. Hours later, the SpaceX Dragon spacecraft docked with the ISS. In addition to the two NASA astronauts, there's one Canadian astronaut and a Russian cosmonaut. They're set for a six-month stay on the ISS, during which they'll conduct hundreds of science experiments. I'm Tammy Trujillo. The SpaceX Crew 13 has boarded the International Space Station. Scott Carr has details.
3: And liftoff. Go Falcon, go Dragon, and go Crew 13.
4: The Crew 13 mission lifted off from Cape Canaveral Space Force Station Thursday morning. Hours later, the Space Dragon spacecraft docked with the ISS. Commander Jessica Watkins says the crew's embracing the 13 in the name.
5: We are really leaning into the legacy that was left by Apollo 13. And some may see that as bad luck, but for us, we actually see it as an amazing testament to their resilience, to their ability to adapt.
4: The two NASA and one Canadian astronauts and one Russian cosmonaut are set for a six-month stay on the station. I'm Scott Carr.
1: TSA officers will no longer be able to sit while checking IDs at U.S. airport security checkpoints. The agency is taking away the chairs, saying having officers on their feet will keep them more alert and reinforce security. The union representing TSA workers is criticizing the move, saying the chairs provide basic ergonomic support for officers who stand and walk on hard surfaces all day. The agency oversees security at airports nationwide and employs about 60,000 people. If you picked up chocolates, nuts, or other snacks at Costco, a new lawsuit may make you think twice. That story from Monica Nelson.
6: The suit filed in Oregon claims some products sold by the warehouse giant were sourced through supply chains that relied on child or forced labor overseas. Oregon Live says the allegations haven't been proven in court and Costco has not been found liable, but the case is shining a spotlight on where everyday products come from before they land on store shelves. I'm Monica Nelson.
1: A company out of California is unveiling a new semi-humanoid robot designed to complete workplace tasks on its own. Dyna Robotics says its robot is built to perform full workflows on its own, including loading washers, folding towels, chopping vegetables, stocking shelves, and more. It says the technology is already being used in restaurants, hotels, and laundromats. I'm Tammy Trujillo.
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0: Now, surveys and studies and such, if you need to chill out, grab a book. A new editorial from researchers at the University of Cambridge suggests reading for pleasure might do more than provide an escape. It could benefit your mental and brain health. A survey found that 6 minutes of reading was associated with a 68% drop in stress levels. Do you feel like that, Heidi, when you
1: read? Yes, I love to
0: read. Does stress just fall away?
1: Yes.
0: You need to read more then, don't you?
1: I stress
0: her out a lot. Regular readers also report more empathy and less loneliness. I think it depends on what you're reading. Because the stuff that Heidi reads, there's no empathy involved. While older adults who read regularly have a lower risk of cognitive decline, kids who develop reading habits early show better attention span and fewer mental health problems later on. In a survey, reading ranked as the most popular way people relax, with 38% picking up a good book as their go-to method. That beats enjoying a glass of wine, 31%, or a hot bath, 10%. You could do all three.
1: Have a hot bath in the tub with a glass of wine.
0: There you go.
1: Yeah.
0: You know, have you ever read while you're in the tub?
1: No.
0: I'm wondering how I would get the book all wet.
1: Yeah, you'd get the pages wet, and it's a whole thing.
0: Yeah. Well, maybe not that then. Surveys and studies and such on the John.

0: 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The latest news this hour in just 4 minutes.
1: President Trump says it shouldn't be very difficult to execute a death row inmate. Trump made the comment Thursday when asked by a reporter about the botched execution of Krista Pike in Tennessee. She survived two lethal injections on Wednesday.
2: Well, that was an interesting situation, but you're going to have to speak to Tennessee about it, whether or not they're going to go forward.
1: Tennessee Governor Bill Lee has announced a pause of executions in the state for the rest of the year, which would mean postponing an execution set for December 3rd. New York Governor Kathy Hochul says she's lost confidence in the prosecutors involved in the alleged Cornell University frat house gang rape case, so she's taking the case out of their hands. In a statement Thursday night, Hochul cited new information that she says raises serious questions about the investigation conducted by the Cornell Police Department and the decision by the Tompkins County District Attorney not to prosecute the rape case. Hochul signed an executive order appointing State Attorney General Letitia James as a special prosecutor in the case, authorizing her to investigate and present evidence to a grand jury. A former Dallas police officer who entered the wrong apartment while off duty and shot an unarmed man who was living there has been released on parole. That story from Mark Mayfield.
3: Amber Geiger was convicted of murdering 26-year-old Botham Jean in 2018 and sentenced to 10 years in prison. Court papers say the 38-year-old Geiger was granted parole on Thursday after serving 7 years. The murder of Jean, a black man, drew protests and also triggered a civil suit. A jury found Geiger, who was white, liable for his death and ordered her to pay nearly $100 million in damages to Jean's family. I'm Mark Mayfield.
1: Verity is looking to get off to a big start at the weekend box office. The film stars Anne Hathaway. It's an adaptation of a Colleen Hoover novel and is projected to make between $30 and $35 million in its debut. Also new out this weekend is Digger, starring Tom Cruise, which will compete with the likes of Heart of the Beast, Resident Evil, and Primetime for a second place. I'm Tammy Trujillo. The SpaceX Crew 13 is now aboard the International Space Station. Scott Carr has details.
4: And liftoff. Go Falcon, go Dragon, and go Crew 13.
5: The Crew 13 mission lifted off from Cape Canaveral Space Force Station Thursday morning. Hours later, the Space Dragon spacecraft docked with the ISS. Commander Jessica Watkins says the crew's embracing the 13 in the name.
6: We are really leaning into the legacy that was left by Apollo 13. And some may see that as bad luck, but for us, we actually see it as an amazing testament to their resilience, to their ability to adapt.
5: The two NASA and one Canadian astronauts and one Russian cosmonaut are set for a six-month stay on the station. I'm Scott Carr.
1: Americans spent more than $160 billion using buy now, pay later plans last year. That's according to research from Federal Reserve economists. Experts say these plans are being used more and more often for everyday expenses, including for groceries, bills, transportation, and even rent. Financial experts warn consumers to read the fine print, understand how missed payments could affect their credit, and avoid taking on multiple plans they can't afford. If you picked up chocolate, nuts, or other snacks at Costco, a new lawsuit may make you think twice. Monica Nelson has details.
7: The suit filed in Oregon claims some products sold by the warehouse giant were sourced through supply chains that relied on child or forced labor overseas. Oregon Live says the allegations haven't been proven in court, and Costco has not been found liable, but the case is shining a spotlight on where everyday products come from before they land on store shelves. I'm Monica Nelson.
1: A company out of California is unveiling a new semi-humanoid robot designed to complete workplace tasks on its own. Dyno Robotics says its robot is built to perform full workflows on its own, including loading washers, folding towels, chopping vegetables, stocking shelves, and more. It says the technology is already being used in restaurants, hotels, and laundromats. I'm Tammy Trujillo.
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9: Week 4 of the NFL season kicked off Thursday with a big AFC North matchup. The Cleveland Browns hosting the Pittsburgh Steelers at Huntington Bank Field. It was a back-and-forth contest throughout. Pittsburgh opened the scoring in the first quarter, then Cleveland scored 3 unanswered touchdowns. But the Steelers fought back, with 42-year-old Aaron Rodgers turning back the clock, leading his team down the field in the fourth quarter to score a touchdown, and then he ran in the 2-point conversion himself to tie things up. But it left enough time for Deshaun Watson to set up kicker Andre Schmidt for a 56-yard field goal attempt.
10: Kick on the way. Kick has the distance. He makes it.
9: The call on Prime Video, Schmidt nailing the long field goal as the Browns steal the win 27-24 to improve to 3-1 for the first time since 2021. In Major League Baseball, the final NL wildcard game took place Thursday as the Atlanta Braves hosted the...
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9: Philadelphia Phillies and the Braves got things started early in this win or go home game 3.
12: Nola's 2-0 to Harris. Swinging a drive out to right. Harper measuring it off. Looking up.
9: Call on NBC, Michael Harris II with a 3-run homer to send the crowd at Truist Park into a frenzy. Ozzie Albies and Matt Olson would later tack on homers as the Braves win it 6-2 to advance to the NLDS. They will face the defending back-to-back World Series champion Los Angeles Dodgers in the best-of-5 series beginning this weekend. And some news in the NBA breaking late Thursday. ESPN reports that the Detroit Pistons are signing all NBA center Jalen Duren to a fully guaranteed 5-year, $200 million contract extension. The deal ends a months-long standoff between the team and the 22-year-old who faced a midnight deadline to come to an agreement on a long-term deal. For more scores, stories, and features, go to foxsports.com. I'm Tony Genualdo.
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teams of oxen and 100 men all form the cable train. From the carrying place to Robert's Corners, 6 miles made on the first full day. Soldiers, riflemen, and sailors.

these veterans would proudly wear. 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Even

0: stories.
1: Heidi, do you know the rings inside of a tree trunk tell a story? Yeah, each ring usually represents 1 year of growth, and their thickness can reveal whether the year was a wet year or a dry year, a warm year or a cold year.
2: I did know all of that. Yes, I did.
1: Wow,
2: I learned that in school.
1: What else do you know, Heidi?
2: I know a lot of things.
1: You do.
2: John.
1: She knows all kinds of stuff. All right, we don't know everything. She does. But now, you know this. 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
4: The Southern Plains can expect heavy rain and flooding. Parts of Texas and Oklahoma could see several inches of additional rain, with a significant flash flood threat continuing along the Southern Plains and into the lower Mississippi Valley. The South and Gulf Coast will see periods of heavy rain and thunderstorms moving eastward. Temperatures will mainly be in the 70s and 80s. Showers and thunderstorms are in the forecast from the Midwest as well, especially across the southern and central portions, while the Northeast turns drier between the recent storm system. In the Southwest, the wet pattern is starting to ease up. Las Vegas will be sunny with temperatures near 95, while Phoenix hits the upper 90s. And the Northwest will be generally dry with cooler temperatures. In California, extreme heat becomes a big story, as Los Angeles could easily hit 95 degrees with even hotter temperatures inland. Northern California would be much cooler, with San Francisco in the mid-70s. And in Hawaii, moisture associated with Tropical Storm Nolo will keep showers active, especially across windward areas, before drier trade winds return over the weekend. That's your national forecast. I'm Tammy Trujillo.
5: It's Toe Tapping Good. It's

Hey, Bluegrass fans, Terry Hurd here, your host of Into the Blue, inviting you to join me this week for a great lineup of the very best in bluegrass, from new releases by Billy Strings, Rhonda Vincent, Andy Leftwich, Ashby Frank, and a conversation with Allison Brown. We'll be debuting a brand new one from her and the First Ladies of Bluegrass with Dolly Parton. It's only on Into the Blue right here this week. Don't miss it.

0: Time now for the joke of the day with my beautiful bride, Heidi Small. What you got for me there, Heidi?
1: I was on the wrong thing.
0: Yeah.
1: Okay. This one is just dumb. The world tongue twister champion just got arrested. I hear they're going to give him a really tough sentence. What do you get when you cross a grocery store and a scientist?
0: I don't know.
1: Market research.
0: Market research.
1: How can you spot a baby snake?
0: How?
1: It's got a rattle.
0: It's got a rattle. See, these are not bad. You make it sound like they're horrible.
1: They're just not my kind of jokes.
0: Yeah, they're a little bit there, but that's all right. All right. That is the joke of the day on the John and Heidi Show.

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0: The Farm Service Agency has completed a major upgrade to acreage reporting, moving producers nationwide onto a new system designed to improve efficiency and reduce paperwork. FSA Deputy Administrator of Farm Programs Jared Hagert says the transition is already showing promising results. He says the new acreage reporting platform was thoroughly tested before launching nationwide.
3: We had a great, great opportunity here the first part of this year to get, it was about 89 counties, so two whole states, North Dakota and Maryland, along with some other test counties, to really take a good hard look at our new geospatially based acreage reporting. Because for the first time ever, we've got a geospatial reference map that ties all of the land to those reference points. So as we went through and developed the system, ran it through testing, it was extensive. Somewhere close to 25 million acres were reported in the system, and that ran from about the first part of April until when we cut over completely for the whole United States. So we're all on the same system now.
0: He says the new reporting system is already saving time for both producers and county office staff.
3: Just in the pilot program, we're looking at 20% time savings.
4: Wow.
3: You know, in reporting acres in the new system. And I have to say that's going to be our worst number. We're only going to get better. So it's pretty exciting when you take a look at it.
0: Even as USDA modernizes its reporting tools, Hagert says producers can still work with FSA in the ways they're most comfortable. With your Ag News, I'm Farm and Ranch Director Sarah Heinrich for the Growing Harvest Ag.
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It's here! From the heart of the Blue Ridge Mountains, where the music runs deep and the stories run even deeper, comes a powerful new novel, Song of the Holler, from acclaimed author K.D. McIntyre, set in the hills of the fictional town of Red Clay in eastern Kentucky. Song of the Holler follows Caleb Marlowe, an aspiring bluegrass artist chasing his big break, but little does he know he's about to get more than he bargained for. Through a series of unexpected circumstances and chilling supernatural events, Caleb uncovers a hidden truth, one meant to stay buried. A truth tied to town local turned bluegrass legend Silas Boone. And the deeper Caleb digs, the more dangerous the truth becomes. Because in the holler, some stories were never meant to be told. And knowing the truth could cost him everything. Inspired by the soul of bluegrass and the legends that live on through song, Song of the Holler is available now at kdmcintyre.com or through Amazon. 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Song of the Holler out now.

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0: Time now for the movie quote of the day. This one's for you, Heidi, from 1980. Here's Johnny.
1: Oh, The Shining.
0: Yeah, Jack Torrance, also Jack Nicholson.
1: It's a great film.
0: Yeah, and I was told that that line was ad-libbed.
1: Yeah,
0: because he chopped a hole in the wall, or not the wall, the door. And then when he peeked through, he said, here's Johnny.
1: Great movie.
0: Yeah, very, very good movie. And I have not seen that in many, many, many years. We should watch that one of these days.
1: Yeah.
0: As we're getting closer to Halloween. She likes the spooky movies all the time.
1: I do.
0: This is the time of year where I give in and go, okay, we can watch something, I guess. That's your movie quote of the day on the John and Heidi Show.

Hey, Bluegrass fans, Terry Hurd here, your host of Into the Blue, inviting you to join me this week for a great lineup of the very best in bluegrass, from new releases by Billy Strings, Rhonda Vincent, Andy Leftwich, Ashby Frank, and a conversation with Alison Brown. We'll be debuting a brand new one from her and the First Ladies of Bluegrass with Dolly Parton. It's only on Into the Blue right here this week. Don't miss it.

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1: I have some more Googled health problems each state.
0: Okay.
1: So we're going to start with New Jersey.
0: All right.
1: Is diabetes genetic?
0: Okay.
1: And what kills a stomach virus?
0: Okay. Those are good things to Google.
1: New York. Yeah. How do you treat food poisoning? And why are my gums swollen?
0: Probably the food poisoning.
1: And Ohio, I'm not sure what's going on in Ohio, but can you die from a broken heart?
0: Oh.
1: And how do you stop a panic attack?
0: Oh, my goodness. Ohio's
1: having all kinds of issues.
0: I'm concerned for you guys, Ohio. Well, that is fantastic.
1: And no, it might feel like it, but no, you can't die from a broken heart.
0: That's it's all right. Going to get better.
1: It'll get better.
0: Yes.
1: And that's news to me.
0: That is also news to me.

0: Fun fact for you, Heidi.
1: What's that, John?
0: All wrestlers must have a handkerchief handy. This is competitive rather than spectacle wrestling. So not like the WWE, but like...
1: Right.
0: Yeah, I didn't know that. And when I was wrestling, I don't remember ever having a handkerchief handy.
1: Huh.
0: Fun fact for you, Heidi.
1: What's that, John?
0: Golfers must sign their scorecards or they are disqualified.
1: Okay.
0: Well, that's kind of cool. Fun fact for you, Heidi.
1: What's that, John?
0: If you remove your shirt during a foot race, you are disqualified.
1: So many rules.
0: Yes. Fun fact for you, Heidi.
1: What's that, John?
0: In baseball, if a player attempts to catch a ball with their hat, the batter is awarded third base. This is something called a ground rule triple.
1: Hmm.
0: So if you take your hat off and try to catch the ball with it, that's apparently bad.
1: Huh.
0: Unless you're playing banana ball. I think they do that there, but I'm not sure. And we'll do one final fun fact for you, Heidi.
1: What's that, John?
0: If you remove your shoe and kick the ball playing soccer, it is considered handball. It's a handball. So that's apparently different than, I don't know. I'm not a sports guy, so.
1: All right.
0: Whatever that means.
1: Okay.
0: I should have just stopped it when it said. I don't know what it means, but there you go. Just football fans right now, or what are they called? Soccer fans. Sorry, guys. I apologize. I'm moving on. Several fun facts. Now you know. Thanks for listening to the John and Heidi Show.

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1: The southern plains can expect heavy rain and flooding. Parts of Texas and Oklahoma could see several inches of additional rain, with a significant flash flood threat continuing along the southern plains and into the lower Mississippi Valley. The south and Gulf Coast will see periods of heavy rain and thunderstorms moving eastward. Temperatures will mainly be in the 70s and 80s. Showers and thunderstorms are in the forecast from the Midwest as well, especially across the southern and central portions, while the northeast turns drier between the recent storm system. In the southwest, the wet pattern is starting to ease up. Las Vegas will be sunny with temperatures near 95, while Phoenix hits the upper 90s. And the northwest will be generally dry with cooler temperatures. In California, extreme heat becomes a big story, as Los Angeles could easily hit 95 degrees with even hotter temperatures inland. Northern California would be much cooler, with San Francisco in the mid-70s. And in Hawaii, moisture associated with Tropical Storm Nolo will keep showers active, especially across windward areas, before drier trade winds return over the weekend. That's your national forecast. I'm Tammy Trujillo.
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0: Time now for some weird news. In 2012, engineers at Georgia Tech used high-speed cameras to film wet dogs shaking themselves dry. They found the dogs stinky red.
1: You want to do that again?
0: I did that just for you, Heidi. Nobody else can see it. Watch our webcam. What's that? We don't have one? Okay. Well, they found that a dog can get rid of about 70% of the water on its fur in 4 seconds, shaking roughly 4 times a second. The secret is their skin is quite loose. It whips back and forth with much larger motion than the body underneath of it, helping fling the water out of the way. Researchers even built a robotic wet dog shake simulator. They say the findings could eventually help inspire better drying technology, including self-drying cameras and robots. So
1: Alrighty.
0: Imagine someday seeing a little robot shaking off like a dog.
1: Yeah, that's interesting.
0: So, kind of wish that I hadn't shaken so much at the beginning of that. I feel a little bit silly. That's weird news on the John and Heidi Show.

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0: Time now for the question of the day. This one is for you, Heidi. 37% of us say they would wear perfume in this scent if it was available. I bet you would.
1: French fries?
0: No, popcorn.
1: Oh.
0: Popcorn. What? French fries too. Yes.
1: I would not wear.
0: You wouldn't wear popcorn scented?
1: No, or French fry scented.
0: Oh,
1: no,
0: would.
1: I would not want to walk around smelling like that.
0: Someone smells intoxicating. That's me. That is your question of the day on the John and Heidi.
2: 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Song of the Holler is out now. 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

0: Time now for something special with Heidi Small. What do you have for me there, Heidi?
1: All right, I have some more common phrases from different languages.
0: Okay.
1: The first one is actually in English, but this is a phrase that is shared worldwide.
0: All right.
1: So when you say you have a frog in your throat.
0: Oh, yeah, I've heard that.
1: That just means being hoarse or unable to speak clearly.
2: The
1: French say when the chickens have teeth.
0: Oh, wow.
1: And that means when something is impossible, like when we say when pigs fly.
0: Oh, okay.
1: Yeah. And the Finnish like to say, ride as if you stole it.
0: Okay. I've
1: that heard means that. Doing something recklessly fast.
0: I've heard ride it like you stole it. I've heard that before.
1: So, yeah. Those are all

Hello, I'm Richard Exley with your 1 minute devotion. Jesus told his disciples, I tell you the truth, anyone who believes in me will do the same works I have done and even greater works because I am going to be with the Father. That's John 14:12. May I suggest that the church collectively has done even greater works than Jesus did during his brief earthly ministry? Collectively, the church has reached more people, healed more people, even raised more people from the dead than Jesus did alone. Acts 5:12 said, the apostles performed many signs and wonders among the people. Lord Jesus, empower your church to do the works that you did, that our broken world might be healed. In your holy name I pray. Amen. If these devotions are a blessing and an encouragement to you, you can subscribe at 1minutedevotion.com.

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0: We always like to wrap things up around here with good news, and I think this is good news. A McDonald's employee pays for a stranger's meal, then gets a surprise of his own. A man had his faith in humanity restored after a teenager at a McDonald's paid for his meal, prompting him to share this unexpected act of generosity on first social media, then on the local news station. Matthew works at McDonald's in Idaho. One Friday, a customer stopped by for dinner. He ordered a burger and a shake. While paying, he realized, oh no, I don't have my wallet. He searched for his missing wallet, trying to pay using his phone. The customer figured his only option was just to cancel the order. Well, that's when Matthew stepped up and said, hey, you know what? I'll just pay for it.
1: Aww.
0: He reached into his own pocket and he paid for it. This guy asked, can I get your name and your phone number? Because I'm going to pay you back. And he said, you don't have to do that. And he goes, no, I'm going to do that. But he also wanted to get that name and phone number because he wanted to turn this kid in for doing something good. I said, I feel that it was an act of kindness. It should be recognized. East Idaho News agreed, and they tracked him down at work as part of their weekly Feel Good Friday segment, where they surprise deserving people in the community. The news team surprised him with multiple gift cards from other restaurants, which is kind of weird, I'm bringing this to your restaurant. But they also have partners, and this is a way for them to show the thanks for their acts of kindness to a stranger. He was clearly grateful for the unexpected recognition. He may have only paid for somebody's burger and shake, but his simple decision helped make a lasting impression. And I'll tell you this, people notice when you do good things.
1: Absolutely.
0: They notice when you do bad things, too. If you're going to be noticed anyway, why not do good things?
1: Be noticed for something good.
0: Yeah, be noticed for doing something good.
1: That.
0: And I just love this. The last couple days, the good news has been young people going above and beyond to be good people. And you should be a good person no matter what your age. But I love it when it's young people because so many times we only hear about them doing dumb things.
1: Always do the right thing. It's the right thing to do.
0: That is. A wise man once said that. I said that one time. And they mocked me. For years. Always do the right thing. It's the right thing to do. All right. Time to say goodbye, Heidi.
1: Goodbye, Heidi.
0: Goodbye, everybody. Have a great day. Thanks for listening to the John and
2: Carrying
0: Heidi
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0: Show.
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0: 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Today's quote was submitted by Carl. Queen Elizabeth II said, "It has always been easy to hate and destroy. To build and to cherish is much more difficult." What a great quote. I feel like this lesson has not been taken to heart by many people. All you need for evidence is about 15 minutes to scroll any social media platform. I'll pick on Facebook because that's where I find myself wasting the most time. It's easy to be mean and critical in the comments section. I do my best to be uplifting and nice because these other profiles, they're people. People with feelings and friends and family. People who most likely didn't mean to upset the entire internet with whatever their post was. I've witnessed people being grilled for the most minor things. Things that probably wouldn't even be mentioned in person. The Motivation
1: Minute. This has been The Motivation Minute. I'm John Small. Thanks for listening. Your favorite motivational quotes can be submitted for upcoming programs at motivationminute.org.
0: 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On this day, October 2nd, 1789, the First Congress had proposed 12 amendments to the Constitution about a week earlier. On this day, Washington sent copies of those proposed amendments to the states for consideration. 12 were proposed, 10 would eventually be ratified. Those 10 became what we call the Bill of Rights. They include protections for freedom of speech, freedom of religion, freedom of the press, the right to assemble, protection against unreasonable searches and seizures, and other fundamental rights. So when you hear about the Bill of Rights, remember, it was debated, proposed, and sent to the states, and eventually became one of the most important promises in the American experiment.
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0: There is so much great music coming up on this week's Knee Deep in Bluegrass. Rhonda Vincent, Sierra Hull, Ronnie Bowman, Bobby Hicks, Tim Stafford, and more. I'm Cindy. 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
2: The Southern Plains can expect heavy rain and flooding. Parts of Texas and Oklahoma could see several inches of additional rain, with a significant flash flood threat continuing along the Southern Plains and into the lower Mississippi Valley. The South and Gulf Coast will see periods of heavy rain and thunderstorms moving eastward. Temperatures will mainly be in the 70s and 80s. Showers and thunderstorms are in the forecast from the Midwest as well, especially across the southern and central portions, while the Northeast turns drier between the recent storm system. In the Southwest, the wet pattern is starting to ease up. Las Vegas will be sunny with temperatures near 95, while Phoenix hits the upper 90s. And the Northwest will be generally dry with cooler temperatures. In California, extreme heat becomes a big story, as Los Angeles could easily hit 95 degrees with even hotter temperatures inland. Northern California would be much cooler, with San Francisco in the mid-70s. And in Hawaii, moisture associated with Tropical Storm Nolo will keep showers active, especially across windward areas, before drier trade winds return over the weekend. That's your national forecast. I'm Tammy Trujillo.
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We'll do a little song now for the ladies. Any of you out there? This is a song Josh and I wrote.

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0: This is your 24/7 news update. The latest news this hour in just 4 minutes.
1: President Trump says it shouldn't be very difficult to execute a death row inmate. Trump made the comment Thursday when he was asked by a reporter about the botched execution of Krista Pike in Tennessee. She survived two lethal injections on Wednesday.
2: Well, that was an interesting situation, but you're going to have to speak to Tennessee about it. Whether or not they're going to go forward.
1: Tennessee Governor Bill Lee has announced a pause of executions in the state for the rest of the year, which would mean postponing an execution that had been scheduled for December 3rd. Additional U.S. forces are being sent to the Middle East as President Trump issues a dire warning to Iran. Reports say a Marine Expeditionary Unit and the USS Theodore Roosevelt are headed to the region, which would bring the total number of carriers in the area to three. The news comes as President Trump said it's time for Iran to make a choice, accept a fair deal, or cease to exist. Trump told reporters yesterday that more oil is flowing out of the Strait of Hormuz since even before the start of the war, with the U.S. Navy in full control of the waterway. Former U.S. Olympian David Hearn is officially free of any prosecution related to the Lincoln Memorial Reflecting Pool. Chris Caraccio has more.
3: A Washington, D.C. judge dismissed the case with prejudice on Thursday, permanently blocking federal prosecutors from charging Hearn again. The 67-year-old was arrested earlier this year and initially accused of vandalizing the reflecting pool when he removed a piece of peeling paint from the water. I'm Chris Caraccio.
1: Fewer and fewer people believe college education is very important as higher education continues to lose the public's trust. That's according to a recent Gallup poll. Less than a third of Americans say a college education is very important. That's down 4 percentage points from last year. Their previous low was in 1978, and in 2013, a majority said that college was very important, with 7 in 10 Americans saying so. And the Browns and the Steelers kicked off week 4 of the NFL as Cleveland topped Pittsburgh 27-24 on Thursday Night Football. Cleveland now leads the AFC North at 3-1. I'm Mark Mayfield. The SpaceX Crew 13 has boarded the International Space Station. Here's Scott Carr.
4: And liftoff. Go Falcon, go Dragon, and go Crew 13.
5: The Crew 13 mission lifted off from Cape Canaveral Space Force Station Thursday morning. Hours later, the Space Dragon spacecraft docked with the ISS. Commander Jessica Watkins says the crew's embracing the 13 in the name.
6: We are really leaning into the legacy that was left by Apollo 13. And some may see that as bad luck, but for us, we actually see it as an amazing testament to their resilience, to their ability to adapt.
5: The two NASA and one Canadian astronauts and one Russian cosmonaut are set for a 6-month stay on the station. I'm Scott Carr.
1: Israeli Prime Minister Benjamin Netanyahu says the co-pilot, accused of trying to take over a Fly Dubai flight to Israel, underwent Islamist radical indoctrination. Netanyahu said Israeli investigators uncovered the information while examining the Omani national accused of attacking the plane's captain during Wednesday's flight from Dubai. Passengers and crew subdued the suspect before the plane carrying 174 people landed safely in Saudi Arabia. The United Arab Emirates is investigating possible terrorist intent, with Israel expected to participate. Lyft is agreeing to pay $272.5 million in a California driver misclassification lawsuit. Here's Daniel Martindale.
7: It's the largest wage and hour settlement in state history. It settles a lawsuit claiming Lyft misclassified drivers as independent contractors. Drivers say that made them lose wage and workplace protections required under state law. 87% of the total settlement will go directly to drivers. The cities of San Francisco, San Diego, and Los Angeles were part of the case, which originated in Alameda County. California voters approved Prop 22 in 2020. It created a separate classification framework for app-based drivers who meet specified criteria. I'm Daniel Martin. Dale.
1: And the government's monthly jobs report will be released in the morning. Most analysts are expecting a drop from August. I'm Mark Mayfield.
8: Hi, folks. It's Jeff Brown with Jeff Brown and Still Lonesome. 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
0: 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Our pearl of wisdom today came in by email from listener Debbie Daly, who says, a true friend is someone who goes around saying nice things about you behind your back. Thank you, Debbie, for that pearl of wisdom. You're on the farm, and I'm Ish.
4: With your ag news, I'm Farm and Ranch Director Sarah Heinrich. We'll check with the Old Farmer's Almanac to see what's in store for this winter, right after the break.
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4: The calendar has officially shifted to fall, and the attention is turning to what the winter forecast might look like. And according to the Old Farmer's Almanac, this coming winter is expected to be similar to the winter of 1997-1998. Carol Kinnear, editor-in-chief of the Old Farmer's Almanac, said that comparison is focused on precipitation, temperatures, and timing.
7: People will remember if that was a year they were around and it was they were paying attention to the weather. It was very stormy. And again, that first half of the winter brought walloping storms, if there was going to be of any size. And then we're also seeing that differential in elevation, so that higher elevation areas are going to get solid precipitation, shall we say, versus wetter.
4: Kinnear noted that they make these long-term predictions by looking at patterns over time, as well as climatology.
7: You know, when we are living in this warming world, especially for growers, we've seen our hardiness zones tick up half or more. And so we have to factor that in. And then, so we're really looking at all of those factors. And we're specifically like the sun cycles, but looking at the teleconnections, which are really the El Nino, the warmth or the relative coolness of these aspects of the ocean.
4: It's also been confirmed that the warming of the Pacific has resulted in a super El Nino. With your ag news, I'm Farm and Ranch Director Sarah Heinrich for the Growing Harvest Ag Network.
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There is so much great music coming up on this week's Knee Deep in Bluegrass. Rhonda Vincent, Sierra Hull, Ronnie Bowman, Bobby Hicks, Tim Stafford, and more. I'm Cindy. 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

It's here! From the heart of the Blue Ridge Mountains, where the music runs deep and the stories run even deeper, comes a powerful new novel, Song of the Holler, from acclaimed author K.D. McIntyre, set in the hills of the fictional town of Red Clay in eastern Kentucky. Song of the Holler follows Caleb Marlowe, an aspiring bluegrass artist chasing his big break. But little does he know he's about to get more than he bargained for. Through a series of unexpected circumstances and chilling supernatural events, Caleb uncovers a hidden truth, one meant to stay buried. A truth tied to town local turned bluegrass legend Silas Boone. And the deeper Caleb digs, the more dangerous the truth becomes. Because in the holler, some stories were never meant to be told, and knowing the truth could cost him everything. Inspired by the soul of bluegrass and the legends that live on through song, Song of the Holler is available now at kdmcintyre.com or through Amazon. Get your copy today and discover the story everyone will be talking about. Song of the Holler out now.

Where'd it go, boys? Tell me. Hey, Hag. I'm afraid she's gone. I miss America.

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This is CJ the DJ, and you're listening to Bluegrass Planet Radio, the heart and soul of music. 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

There is so much great music coming up on this week's Knee Deep in Bluegrass. Rhonda Vincent, Sierra Hull, Ronnie Bowman, Bobby Hicks, Tim Stafford, and more. I'm Cindy. Join me for Knee Deep in Bluegrass right here.

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On this day, October 2nd, 1789, the First Congress had proposed 12 amendments to the Constitution about a week earlier. On this day, Washington sent copies of those proposed amendments to the states for consideration. 12 were proposed, 10 would eventually be ratified. Those 10 became what we call the Bill of Rights. They include protections for freedom of speech, freedom of religion, freedom of the press, the right to assemble, protection against unreasonable searches and seizures, and other fundamental rights. 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

It's here! From the heart of the Blue Ridge Mountains, where the music runs deep and the stories run even deeper, comes a powerful new novel, Song of the Holler, from acclaimed author K.D. McIntyre, set in the hills of the fictional town of Red Clay in eastern Kentucky. Song of the Holler follows Caleb Marlowe, an aspiring bluegrass artist chasing his big break. But little does he know he's about to get more than he bargained for. Through a series of unexpected circumstances and chilling supernatural events, Caleb uncovers a hidden truth, one meant to stay buried. A truth tied to town local turned bluegrass legend Silas Boone. And the deeper Caleb digs, the more dangerous the truth becomes. Because in the holler, some stories were never meant to be told. And knowing the truth could cost him everything. Inspired by the soul of bluegrass and the legends that live on through song, Song of the Holler is available now at kdmcintyre.com or through Amazon. Get your copy today and discover the story everyone will be talking about. Song of the Holler out now.

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0: Hey, Bluegrass fans, Terry Hurd here, your host of Into the Blue, inviting you to join me this week for a great lineup of the very best in bluegrass, from new releases by Billy Strings, Rhonda Vincent, Andy Leftwich, Ashby Frank, and a conversation with Allison Brown. We'll be debuting a brand new one from her and the First Ladies of Bluegrass with Dolly Parton. It's only on Into the Blue right here this week. Don't miss it.
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0: 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Today's quote was submitted by Carl. Queen Elizabeth II said, "It has always been easy to hate and destroy. To build and to cherish is much more difficult." What a great quote. I feel like this lesson has not been taken to heart by many people. All you need for evidence is about 15 minutes to scroll any social media platform. I'll pick on Facebook because that's where I find myself wasting the most time. It's easy to be mean and critical in the comments section. I do my best to be uplifting and nice because these other profiles, they're people. People with feelings and friends and family. People who most likely didn't mean to upset the entire internet with whatever their post was. I've witnessed people being grilled for the most minor things. Things that probably wouldn't even be mentioned in person. The Motivation
1: Minute. This has been The Motivation Minute. I'm John Small. Thanks for listening. Your favorite motivational quotes can be submitted for upcoming programs at motivationminute.org.

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1: The What's a Josh broadcast on this Friday. How are you? The second day of October, National Smarties Day. It's National Name Your Car Day and National Produce Misting Day. I remember as a child sticking my face into the produce and getting sprayed. 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Today's your day. If it's your birthday, happy birthday to you, and thanks for hanging out here on the What's a Josh broadcast.
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1: The Southern Plains can expect heavy rain and flooding. Parts of Texas and Oklahoma could see several inches of additional rain, with a significant flash flood threat continuing along the Southern Plains and into the lower Mississippi Valley. The South and Gulf Coast will see periods of heavy rain and thunderstorms moving eastward. Temperatures will mainly be in the 70s and 80s. Showers and thunderstorms are in the forecast from the Midwest as well, especially across the southern and central portions, while the Northeast turns drier between the recent storm system. In the Southwest, the wet pattern is starting to ease up. Las Vegas will be sunny with temperatures near 95, while Phoenix hits the upper 90s. And the Northwest will be generally dry with cooler temperatures. In California, extreme heat becomes a big story, as Los Angeles could easily hit 95 degrees with even hotter temperatures inland. Northern California would be much cooler, with San Francisco in the mid-70s. And in Hawaii, moisture associated with Tropical Storm Nolo will keep showers active, especially across windward areas, before drier trade winds return over the weekend. That's your national forecast. I'm Tammy Trujillo.
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Happy Friday to you. Thanks for hanging out here on the What's a Josh broadcast. And good news, we have bragging rights only trivia. So maybe if you're getting ready to go out to some trivia tournaments this weekend, this might help you a little bit. And we're going to stick with pop culture. Okay, we're not going to do movies. It's going to be TV. And it's going to be Halloween related because we are now in spooky season. I will give you the question next.

Hello, I'm Richard Exley with your 1 minute devotion. Jesus told his disciples, I tell you the truth, anyone who believes in me will do the same works I have.

0: healed. Your holy name I pray. Amen.
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0: Time for Bragging Rights Only Trivia here on the What's a Josh broadcast. Your question, it's TV related. On the Addams Family, what was the name of the Addams Family's disembodied hand? Now, you probably know exactly who I'm talking about, crawling around the house, popping out of boxes. What was his name? If you think you know, keep it to yourself. If you don't know it, I'll give you the answer next.
1: 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We'll be debuting a brand new one from her and the First Ladies of Bluegrass with Dolly Parton. It's only on Into the Blue right here this week. Don't miss it.

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My uncle will be drunk, and he'll say, boy, they do some real great things with wood.

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Bragging rights only trivia. We're talking about the Addams Family. The question on the Addams Family, what was the name of the Addams Family's disembodied hand? Did you guess Thing? Yes. Then you're right. Thing actually goes back further than the TV series. The Addams Family originated in cartoons by Charles Addams, published in The New Yorker. But here's something cool. Thing wasn't originally just a hand. The 1960s TV series, Thing was generally presented as a hand emerging from boxes and other hiding places around the Addams house. Actor Ted Cassidy, who also played the towering butler Lurch, frequently performed Thing as well. And decades later, Thing became a major character all over again in Wednesday. So if you said Thing, the bragging rights are yours. That's bragging rights only trivia. By the way, if you said Cousin It, no, you were wrong. That's the one who basically was 90% hair and 10% sunglasses.

0: This is your 24/7 news update. The latest news this hour in just 4 minutes.
1: President Trump is continuing his tour touting the economy ahead of the midterms. NBC's Alice Barr has more.
2: He heads today to Alabama after stops in Texas and Oklahoma on Thursday, stumping for Republicans, especially in the hotly contested Texas Senate race, one of the key contests that will determine control of Congress.
1: Today, Trump will celebrate the groundbreaking of Mobile, Alabama's new $4 billion bridge. Tomorrow, he'll be in Ohio to deliver remarks outside of Dayton. The government's always closely watched monthly jobs report is out, and it has missed expectations. National Economic Council Director Kevin Hassett said they're still working past issues created by the previous administration.
3: They went on a hiring spree unlike anything we've ever seen. And what we've done is we've reduced government workers by about 330,000 jobs.
1: The Bureau of Labor Statistics says 29,000 non-farm payroll jobs were created in September, down from the 162,000 seen in August. Most analysts were expecting today's number to come in right around 84,000. The unemployment rate, while it didn't change significantly, did tick up from 4.1% to 4.2%. New York Governor Kathy Hochul has appointed Attorney General Letitia James as special prosecutor in the Cornell University frat house gang rape case. She will be replacing the local district attorney after Hochul blasted Cornell police and the DA for how they handled the case. A former student just filed a civil suit accusing several frat members of raping her at a party in 2024. Tennessee death row inmate Krista Pike is in critical condition after this week's failed attempt to execute her. Her attorneys said it comes after she received two doses of pentobarbital on Wednesday, while the Tennessee Department of Corrections says officials follow the state's established execution protocol. Governor Bill Lee is pausing executions for the rest of this year while a third-party review examines what went wrong. I'm Chris Coraggio. FCC Chair Brendan Carr sees nothing wrong with the government-funded pro-President Trump ads that appeared on television over the weekend. Carr says there's nothing in the ads that merits a review, calling them normal PSAs. The ads feature President Trump vowing to defeat communism, socialism, and Marxism in the U.S. They have come under fire from government watchdogs and even some Republicans. Mental health experts are seeing an increase in the number of people struggling with financial stress and depression tied to online gambling platforms. Liz Ward with Penn State Health Advancement thinks easier access to gambling than ever before has resulted in more people dealing with mental health problems.
4: You can do it from your home. You can do it while you're at a waiting room waiting for an appointment. You can do it in a car. You can do it anywhere at any time.
1: A study by Epic Research shows the number of those being diagnosed with a gambling disorder rose more than 60% since 2018, with the biggest increase among young men. Insiders say OpenAI has cut ties with three safety workers who reportedly shared company information with an AI safety organization. The Wall Street Journal says it's not clear if the unnamed researchers also shared their security concerns within the company. The MLB wildcard round is over. Last night, the Braves took down the Phillies 6-2 in a decisive Game 3. They will now face the Dodgers in Game 1 of the National League Divisional Series tomorrow. Also in the National League and also tomorrow, the Brewers and Padres battle from Milwaukee. And over in the American League tomorrow, Game 1, the Guardians play the White Sox in Cleveland while the Rays and Yankees square off in the Sunshine State. Former NBA superstar Michael Jordan is still setting records. His Bulls jersey from his final championship season sold for $12.26 million. The buyer was not identified. The sale surpassed Jordan's previous auction record, which was set in 2022 when his red jersey from Game 1 of the same finals against the Utah Jazz sold for $10.1 million. I'm Chris Coraggio.

0: Josh David.
1: Well, thanks for hanging out on the What's a Josh broadcast this weekend, inviting you over to my website, whatsajosh.com, as the next episode of The Bell Mansion was released yesterday. Now, here's the thing about this. If you like spooky TV shows, spooky YouTube videos, this is about a half hour long, and it documents our experience at the Bell Mansion in Fort Wayne, Indiana. We visited back in November. And you can't tour this place anymore. It's an old mansion. It used to be a house, and it was a funeral home for like 90 years. 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If you want to check that out, head over to whatsajosh.com. 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

0: 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One simple word can make children 30% more likely to cooperate, and it works on adults too. What is it? I'll tell you next.
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0: 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Our pearl of wisdom today came in by email from listener Debbie Daly, who says, a true friend is someone who goes around saying nice things about you behind your back. Thank you, Debbie, for that pearl of wisdom. You're on the farm, and I'm Ish.
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1: New analysis is signaling that the Trump administration's plan to lower the tariffs on imported beef has not met the intended goal of lowering prices for consumers. Faith Parham, an economist for the American Farm Bureau Federation, said her organization studied beef prices at 41 grocery stores in September to measure the impact.
2: To see how the price of 80/20 ground beef would change. And we found since September 2nd to September 24th, prices only decreased about 2%, with some stores really not changing their price at all. So even though we're importing more beef than ever, we're still not seeing consumers' price go down.
1: Parham says the higher prices can be attributed to a shrinking U.S. cattle herd.
2: You know, in the United States, we have a record low cattle herd size. That's really reducing the supply of beef in the United States. On top of that, we have limited imports from Mexico due to New World screwworm. And all of that is causing that supply to shrink. Anytime supply goes down, as we keep having this high demand for beef, that's going to push those prices up. So it's going to take a long-term fix.
1: Parham said importing foreign beef is only a short-term fix for what is actually a years-long problem.
2: When we think about how do we long-term bring prices down for consumers, rebuilding that cattle herd size is number one. Policies like suspending the tariff rate quota actually incentivize farmers and ranchers to sell part of their herd because they are seeing that market volatility and they're not getting those signals to rebuild that herd.
1: 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Once again, I'm Sarah Heinrich for the Growing Harvest Ag Network.
3: What's Josh broadcast? So what is that word that'll make people cooperate with you a little bit more, especially children, 30% more likely to cooperate? There's a marketing professor, his name is Jonah Berger, says people like to act in ways that match how they see themselves. In a study, five-year-olds were asked to clean up a messy classroom. Kids asked, can you help clean? They were less enthusiastic than those who were asked, can you be a helper and clean up? So the expert says we all want to see ourselves as smart and competent and intelligent in a variety of different things. And calling someone a helper allows them to claim a desired identity, making them more likely to help. I don't know that that's going to work on adults. If I think if I called an adult a helper, I'd probably get punched in the face.
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0: The What's a Josh broadcast. So the study says that if you ask somebody to do something, specifically children, and ask them to be a helper to do it, they're more likely to do it. Like, you want to be a helper and help me clean? They're likely to say yes. It says it also works on adults, which I disagree with. Kevin said, if my boss asked me to be a helper, I'd immediately assume I was being voluntold for something. Melissa, I love this one. If my husband called me his little helper, he'd be sleeping on the couch. Melissa, thank you for that.
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2: The Southern Plains can expect heavy rain and flooding. Parts of Texas and Oklahoma could see several inches of additional rain, with a significant flash flood threat continuing along the Southern Plains and into the lower Mississippi Valley. The South and Gulf Coast will see periods of heavy rain and thunderstorms moving eastward. Temperatures will mainly be in the 70s and 80s. Showers and thunderstorms are in the forecast from the Midwest as well, especially across the southern and central portions, while the Northeast turns drier between the recent storm system. In the Southwest, the wet pattern is starting to ease up. Las Vegas will be sunny with temperatures near 95, while Phoenix hits the upper 90s. And the Northwest will be generally dry with cooler temperatures. In California, extreme heat becomes a big story, as Los Angeles could easily hit 95 degrees with even hotter temperatures inland. Northern California would be much cooler, with San Francisco in the mid-70s. And in Hawaii, moisture associated with Tropical Storm Nolo will keep showers active, especially across windward areas, before drier trade winds return over the weekend. That's your national forecast. I'm Tammy Trujillo.
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1: Hanging on the What's a Josh broadcast, had that story about if you call somebody a helper, they're more likely to get something done that you need to get done. Now, specifically children, it says it works on adults too. I disagree with that one. Rachel said, my grandma didn't ask if we'd be helpers. She just handed us a broom and we just broomed. Rachel, thank you.

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0: It is time for the retro movie quote of the day here in the What's a Josh broadcast, going back to 1996 today. And it does have ties to the answer from yesterday. If you remember, if you were listening yesterday, this should help you out. I will give you the quote coming up next.
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0: The What's a Josh broadcast, the retro movie quote of the day, going back to 1996. Your quote, what's your favorite scary movie? Oh, this is an easy one. What's your favorite scary movie? If you know it, keep it to yourself. If you don't know it, I'll give you the answer coming up next.
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There is so much great music coming up on this week's Knee Deep in Bluegrass. Rhonda Vincent, Sierra Hull, Ronnie Bowman, Bobby Hicks, Tim Stafford, and more. I'm Cindy. Join me for Knee Deep in Bluegrass right here.

0: You're on the What's a Josh broadcast, going back to 1996 for the Retro Movie Quote of the Day. What's your favorite scary movie? Released in 96, directed by horror legend Wes Craven. Screenplay was written by Kevin Williamson. The opening sequence with Drew Barrymore became one of the most famous horror openings of the 90s. The cast include Ned Campbell, Courtney Cox, David Arquette, and Matthew Lillard. Neve Campbell had The Craft and Scream arrive in the same year, which made our Thursday to Friday transition especially good. So if you were listening yesterday, you know what movie we're talking about. And the movie deliberately has characters who know the rules of horror movies, allowing it to make fun of slasher cliches while still being a legitimate slasher itself. And what movie is that? Of course, the original Scream from 1996. What is your favorite scary movie? And there's your quote for the Retro Movie Quote of the Day. We'll do it again on Monday.
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Well, that's good for the What's a Josh broadcast on this Friday. I hope you are set up to have a phenomenal, relaxing, beautiful weekend. I will talk to you back here on Monday. Same time, same place. Bye-bye.

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1: It's Michelle Lee, and it's time now for the Bluegrass Borderline's weekly top 10 countdown for the week of September 27th, 2026. Now, before I unveil the top 10 songs of the week from actual airplay and requested songs, let's take a look back at last week's number one song, which was Love Came True from Mike Mitchell, here on the Bluegrass Borderline's weekly top 10 countdown.

Here's Mike Mitchell. Last week's number one song with Love Came True. Here with me, Michelle Lee, and the Bluegrass Borderline's weekly top 10 countdown. As I count down the top 10 songs of the week from actual airplay and requested songs, I invite you to send in your request. 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Go to Let's Talk. Let me know what song and artist you'd like to hear, and it just may be one I'll be counting down here on the Bluegrass Borderline's weekly top 10 countdown. And for this week, for the week of September 27th, 2026, we have a debut at number 10 with Laura Lee Jones with Caroline here on the Bluegrass Borderline's weekly top 10 countdown.

There's the Gospel Way from Backline, climbing up one this week to number 9 and spending their third week here on the Bluegrass Borderline's weekly Top 10 Countdown. I'm Michelle Lee, and I'm counting down the top 10 songs of the week from actual airplay and requested songs. Will Mike Mitchell remain at number 1 for a 7th week in a row with Love Came True? Well, we'll soon find out as we're 8 songs from unveiling the number 1 song of the week for the week of September 27th, 2026. Be sure to follow and like Michelle Lee on Air, M&M Real Talk on Facebook and Instagram, and send in your requests by heading over to my website, MichelleLeeOnAir.com. Let's talk. And while you're there, you can check out archived interviews, stories behind the songs, and this month's album and artist release spotlight. 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Now let's get back to counting down the top 10 songs of the week from actual airplay and requested songs. We're at number 8 right now with the song that drops 4 this week with the Poe Ramblin' Boys. It's Bottom of a Glass here on the Bluegrass Borderline's weekly Top 10 Countdown.

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Welcome back to the Bluegrass Borderline's weekly Top 10 Countdown. I'm Michelle Lee, and we're 7 songs from unveiling the number one song of the week for the week of September 27th, 2026. Will it be Mike Mitchell with Love Came True? Well, we'll soon find out, because climbing up to this week to number 7 is J. Lee Roberts with Memories on the Moon, here on the Bluegrass Borderline's weekly Top 10 Countdown.

0: there's Hard Luck Man from J.M. Clifford climbing up to this week to number 6 here on the Bluegrass Borderline's weekly Top 10 Countdown. I'm Michelle Lee, and I'm counting down the top 10 songs of the week from actual airplay and requested songs. And I invite you to follow and like Michelle Lee on Air, M&M Real Talk on Facebook and Instagram, where we keep you up to date on all things happening both in country and bluegrass music, and on occasion, giving you a chance to win yourself some spectacular prizes. 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
0: I'm Michelle Lee, back now, counting down the top 10 songs of the week here on the Bluegrass Borderline's weekly Top 10 Countdown for the week of September 27th, 2026. Now, before I unveil the top 5 songs of the week, let's take a look back at the last 5 songs that brought us to this point. At number 10, Laura Lee Jones with Caroline. At number 9, Backline with The Gospel Way. At number 8, The Poe Ramblin' Boys with Bottom of a Glass. At number 7, J. Lee Roberts with Memories on the Moon. At number 6, J.M. Clifford with Hard Luck Man. And this week, after 3 weeks at number 7, climbing up 2 and spending her 6th week on the Bluegrass Borderline's weekly Top 10 Countdown, it's Ashley Graham in Pinewood Prison here on the Bluegrass Borderline.

there's Mike Mitchell with Love Came True, dropping three this week after 6 weeks at number one here on the Bluegrass Borderline's weekly Top 10 Countdown, which means we have a brand new number one song for the week of September 27th, 2026. From actual airplay and requested songs, I'm Michelle Lee, counting down the top 10 songs of the week, and we're at number three right now with the song climbing up three this week. It's Greg Blake with Victim of the Game on the Bluegrass Borderline's weekly Top 10 Countdown.

0: Here's Memories I Ain't Missing for the second week in a row at number two from the Grasskulls here on the Bluegrass Borderline's weekly Top 10 Countdown. I'm Michelle Lee. I'm counting down the top 10 songs of the week from actual airplay and requested songs. 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Now, as I step away, I hope you also step over to Michelle Lee On Air, M&M Real Talk on Facebook and Instagram. 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

Welcome back to the Bluegrass Borderline's weekly Top 10 Countdown. I'm your host, Michelle Lee. And before I unveil the brand new number one song for the week of September 27th, 2026, let's take a look back at the last nine songs that brought us to this point. At number 10, Laura Lee Jones with Caroline. At number 9, Backline with The Gospel Way. At number 8, The Poe Ramblin' Boys with Bottom of a Glass. At number 7, J. Lee Roberts with Memories on the Moon. At number 6, J.M. Clifford with Hard Luck Man. At number 5, Ashley Graham with Pinewood Prison. At number 4, Mike Mitchell with Love Came True. At number 3, Greg Blake with Victim of the Game. At number 2, The Grascals with Memories I Ain't Missing. And the brand new number one song that climbs up to this week is spending its ninth week on the Bluegrass Borderline's weekly Top 10 Countdown off their latest album, Whole World Round. Here's Kenny and Amanda Smith with Tears of the Cherokee.

there's Kenny and Amanda Smith with Tears of the Cherokee, the brand new number one song for the week of September 27th, 2026, here on the Bluegrass Borderline's weekly Top 10 Countdown. So there you have it, the top 10 songs of the week from actual airplay and requested songs, here with me, Michelle Lee, and the Bluegrass Borderline's weekly Top 10 Countdown. 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Let's talk. Now, while you're there, be sure to check out some archived interviews, Bluegrass Borderline's weekly Top 10 Countdown, Marsha's Two Notes, Mason's Corner, as well as this month's artist and album release spotlights. 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And once again, your brand new number one song for the week of September 27th, 2026 is Kenny and Amanda Smith with Tears of the Cherokee. Here on the Bluegrass Borderline's weekly Top 10 Countdown. I'm Michelle Lee. You have yourself a great day, everybody. Until next time, I thank you.

It's here! From the heart of the Blue Ridge Mountains, where the music runs deep and the stories run even deeper, comes a powerful new novel, Song of the Holler, from acclaimed author K.D. McIntyre, set in the hills of the fictional town of Red Clay in eastern Kentucky. Song of the Holler follows Caleb Marlowe, an aspiring bluegrass artist chasing his big break, but little does he know he's about to get more than he bargained for. Through a series of unexpected circumstances and chilling supernatural events, Caleb uncovers a hidden truth, one meant to stay buried. A truth tied to town local turned bluegrass legend Silas Boone. And the deeper Caleb digs, the more dangerous the truth becomes. Because in the holler, some stories were never meant to be told. And knowing the truth could cost him everything. Inspired by the soul of bluegrass and the legends that live on through song, Song of the Holler is available now at kdmcintyre.com or through Amazon. Get your copy today and discover the story everyone will be talking about. Song of the Holler out now.

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1: The Southern Plains can expect heavy rain and flooding. Parts of Texas and Oklahoma could see several inches of additional rain, with a significant flash flood threat continuing along the Southern Plains and into the lower Mississippi Valley. The South and Gulf Coast will see periods of heavy rain and thunderstorms moving eastward. Temperatures will mainly be in the 70s and 80s. Showers and thunderstorms are in the forecast from the Midwest as well, especially across the southern and central portions, while the Northeast turns drier between the recent storm system. In the Southwest, the wet pattern is starting to ease up. Las Vegas will be sunny with temperatures near 95, while Phoenix hits the upper 90s. And the Northwest will be generally dry with cooler temperatures. In California, extreme heat becomes a big story, as Los Angeles could easily hit 95 degrees with even hotter temperatures inland. Northern California would be much cooler, with San Francisco in the mid-70s. And in Hawaii, moisture associated with Tropical Storm Nolo will keep showers active, especially across windward areas, before drier trade winds return over the weekend. That's your national forecast. I'm Tammy Trujillo.
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